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2: 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Uh-huh. 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The Kansas City Chiefs didn't make the playoffs. So what?
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0: Yeah, he's keeping people guessing already, but he's really getting to the point where we're getting tired of waiting on one LeBron James. 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She's Mia O'Brien. I'm Q Myers. There was a lot of folks that anticipated maybe he was tip his cap at the Mind the Game podcast. But I remember and recall last night, our sister Sledge said she didn't think that it was going to happen because, well, it wasn't live. Right? I mean, it was a live studio audience, Mia, but it wasn't something that was live and broadcasted to everyone at the same time. So that wouldn't get enough eyeballs and ears. So, of course, he didn't make that decision, even when he was pressed early on by Tyrese Halliburton asking about decisions. Whoa. We literally talked about this in the back. And as much as he says, well, we just talked about this, he loved the fact that that was the first question.

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1: Looking for a place to belong? 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And let's take the next step together. 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
11: No frills.
10: Right, exactly.
11: Well, apparently in 2018, as producer Sister Sledge back in Bristol noted, it was a statement. And so if you are keeping score, LeBron James, as he noted at Fanatics Fest today, it has been three previous free agencies in his career for him. So the first one was the announcement, the decision, live on television.
10: Yep.
11: The second was a Sports Illustrated column.
10: Yep.
11: And then the third was a statement on his own social channels. So I think it's got to be something different, just to be fair. I do think, to your point of the no-frills, straight-up statement, that's where I think there was a little smoke to the fire of the Fanatics Fest of it all, of what he announced at a live event that has come and passed. And so we await to see exactly how LeBron James will make his next decision.
10: Well, while we wait, why don't we have some fun with it? How about
11: that? Yeah,
10: you know,
11: I love it.
10: I'm down for a little F-U-N fun, right? So let's have some fun. Let's bring in Sister Sledge. Let's play a little What Happens First. Why don't we?
12: I mean, I just don't think that talking about it for three segments every night for 3 weeks in general is fun.
10: That's because we're getting stupid. We're getting stupid in here.
12: What happens first? LeBron James announces the decision 2026, or number one pick Fernando Mendoza signs his rookie contract with the Las Vegas Raiders. There are currently six remaining 2026 drafted rookies in the NFL not under contract. All four quarterbacks taken in the first 2 days, Gerard McCoy and Gabe Hawkins.
11: Q, we ran the numbers. Caleb Williams, number one overall pick, signed his contract when he reported to rookie, or rather to training camp, I should say. But the rookies obviously report 3 days early.

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12: 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We're back with SportsCenter all night in the British Open at Royal Birkdale. Round one in the books, leading the way, Jackson Suber. This is not only his first time on Lynx Golf, his first time in Europe. The 26-year-old American shot a 65 to grab a one-stroke lead over Dan Brown and Sung J.M. Jackson Suber making his Open Championship debut, highlighting that round by an eagle on 17. 10 players have won the event in their debut, something he is shooting for. He enters the week number 81 in the FedEx Cup standings, number 115 in the official world golf rankings. This is him after his round.
13: You'd never even been to Europe until Saturday morning. Had never played a links course until you came out here and played 27 holes. How have you been able to adapt?
14: Just trusting in my caddy. He's walked a few more than 27 of them. I think he's probably been around maybe the full 18 three or four times. So just trusting in him and just knowing that good shots are going to reward themselves in the end, and just believing in him.
12: Here's what you have. World number one Scottie Scheffler cards in opening round 68 in his bid to become the first player to successfully defend at the Open since Patrick Harrington in 2008, making his 12th Open Championship appearance. Southport, England native Tommy Fleetwood records a 69, seeking to become the first English winner of the Open Championship since Sir Nick Faldo in 1992, 30-time PGA Tour winner and 6-time major champ Rory McIlroy, a 72 in his 257th major championship round. World number two holds the most wins at 6, top threes at 13, and top 10 finishes 33 in majors since 2010. But his round included 6 bogeys and 3 missed putts from 4 feet in a 4-hole span around the turn. This Rory following round one.
15: Just too many stupid mistakes, but every time I made a stupid mistake, thankfully I made a birdie to sort of keep myself in it. So, not too far away. Hopefully we'll get the better conditions tomorrow and maybe the greens are a little bit smoother in the morning. Go out there and shoot a good one and get myself right back in it for the weekend.
12: Hey, Bryson DeChambeau, he had a round of 67, sniffing that lead as well. Keep up with the Open Championship scores on ESPN.com.
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0: want to just go over a couple of things, just do some show planning. They walk because where we sit is like a little bit away from the pool. He walks him. Let's just go private. He walks him over to the pool. Just bumps him in and walks away.
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0: I have a camera, so surveillance would pick that up. 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
0: that.
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0: That would be amazing. 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Some of the superlatives, some of the potential awards that could be given out tonight. The ECHC3. 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
0: We are on Sports Tonight here on ESPN Radio. 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Well, we are 2 days away from the World Cup Final. Spain, Argentina, a reminder, tomorrow we do have the third place game. Joining us now, he's a former U.S. men's national team player, Jonathan Bornstein, joining us here on Unsportsmanlike on ESPN Radio. You're more interested in the Spain story or the Argentina story?
24: Well, first of all, thank you, Evan, Courtney, and Michelle for having me on the show. Always great to talk soccer with everyone here. I'm more interested in the England story, to be honest. Ooh. I'm sorry, the Spain story. I'm sorry. I was thinking in Spanish, España, England, Spain. I just think it's super interesting that they have now tied the record for most consecutive games won with Italy. And this could be the breaking point for them to now break a record and prove themselves as probably the powerhouse over the last number of years. And doing it in a World Cup final would be an amazing showcase for them.
25: Jonathan, Argentina has been such an interesting team to watch. It seems like they're down and out, and then at the final minute, they find a way. They always find a way. In your opinion, what's been the common thread between all of these comebacks that we've seen from Argentina and Messi throughout this World Cup?
24: Yeah, I think Argentina has been playing a very similar style each game. Right, you see them start the game in a very physical way, lots of fouls, making their mark, showing that team that it's not going to be an easy game. And then at the end of the game, they let their soccer actually start to take hold of the game, right? And so they've done this against Cape Verde. They've done this against England. They've done this against Egypt throughout the entire tournament, right? And so I would expect a very similar style from Argentina. And then let's just be honest. They have Messi, who's probably the best player to ever play the game, and his team rallies behind him. And so I think just those qualities that I mentioned are the reason that Argentina has been able to have such success, and you can never count them out of a game. But that being said, I do think that Spain has a much more complete team. I think their defense has been phenomenal this tournament, only giving up one goal in the entirety of the World Cup. And so I think Argentina kind of runs into a different type of team than they've seen in the past here at the 2026 World Cup. And I think it might be a little bit too much for them to overcome come the World Cup final.
26: I wanted to dive into that a little bit further. The one goal given up by Spain all World Cup long. Defensively, they've been phenomenal. So with as much as we make about Messi and how incredible he is at 39 years old, all that he's done, 8 goals in this World Cup, how important is it that Fernandez, Martinez, and the rest of the players around Messi help this team get off to a hot start so it doesn't just all fall on his shoulders to make this a game?
24: Yeah, you have a great point there. I think it is vital that these other players step up. Right. Although he is probably the best player in the world. And, you know, this is a team sport, and it takes other guys abilities to be able to impact the game and make a stamp along with him. We have seen these players, Enzo Fernandez, Martinez, as well, have great performances and score late goals in conjunction with Messi getting assists and scoring. So I do think they have a very strong attack, players who can come off the bench and make an impact. And it makes for a very exciting final for all of us.
0: We're talking with Jonathan Bornstein, former U.S. men's national team player, getting ready for the World Cup final on Sunday, of course, between Spain and Argentina. Jonathan, how good is Lamine Yamal?
24: I mean, he's the new and up-and-coming best player in the world, right? I think he learned a lot from Messi. I think there's images rolling around there on social media of kind of Messi bathing Lamine Yamal when he was a baby.
0: Let me interrupt you for a second. We have to talk about this for a second. We, on our show, the three of us, all sat here and said, there's no way that could be real. This is your life for so long, playing soccer at the highest of level. You know everything about the sport. Did you believe when you saw that picture from 100 years ago of Messi bathing Lamine Yamal as a baby, did you believe that that was real or that was AI? Be honest with us.
24: I thought it was AI. But I do love the idea of this, that he was, you know, obviously a Barcelona standout, Lamine Yamal, now the new and up and coming crop at Barcelona. And so that idea of just Messi has been the example and poster child of Barcelona and all these guys, kind of idols for so long. And so Lamine Yamal has followed in his footsteps and he is now the next up and coming player. I don't think Lamine has played very well over the course of the World Cup. He's had impacts. He's a guy that every team has to focus on, because if you don't, he's going to hurt you. And so I think he takes a bit of the, you know, brunt of the defensive actions of the opposing team and allows his other teammates to have a little bit more success. But he has been an outstanding player. I expect him to perform very well in his first final, and he's proven it in other finals, such as the Euro final and different Champions League, difficult matches over the years.
0: Did you, as a UCLA guy, did you retroactively, have you now held it against your family that they didn't get, like, Kareem Abdul-Jabbar to bathe you when you were a kid? It seems like now we all should retroactively be mad at our families that we didn't have that moment like Lamine Yamal had. I'm just pointing that out. Anyway, go ahead, Small. Sorry.
25: Well, Jonathan, you've touched on it a little bit throughout this conversation, but I want to really drill down on it and hear from you, obviously, as somebody who've played it at the highest level. How do you describe or contextualize what we are seeing from Messi at 39 years of age and what he's been able to accomplish in this World Cup?
24: That's probably the hardest question I've gotten ever. I think most people, when he came to the MLS to play, would have said, okay, he's still scoring goals. You know, maybe the defense isn't as good in MLS. But I disagree with that. I think the level of our league here in the United States has grown to a level that can compete with the rest of the leagues around the world. We have great quality players playing a great quality of style of soccer. And so him scoring gold within the MLS over the last number of years, breaking records, and now doing it at 39 on the world stage, it just shows his quality, his ability to impact the game. And there is a reason that he should be considered, if not is the only person to be considered as the best to ever play the game of soccer, right? And so I also played until I was 39, and I know the challenges it takes to keep yourself physically active, to keep yourself, your mind in the game, and you have all these young and up-and-coming kids who are just faster, stronger. The game has evolved in so many ways, and so for him to do this at that age, there are no words to explain it. It's just, he's that good.
26: Speaking of MLS, you obviously can speak to this well because you played for Chivas, you played for the Chicago Fire. Now, when the World Cup ends, do you think that the United States can capitalize on the momentum that the country has built up with its soccer audience? A lot of new people falling in love with what we saw over the last 4 or 5 weeks, the United States making it to the round of 16, not a great exit. But is there a way that soccer can stay here nationally? We're not going to have to wait till 2030 to get this level of excitement around the sport here again.
24: Yeah, I really hope that the MLS is able to piggyback off of the success of hosting in conjunction with Canada and Mexico this World Cup. right? If anything, I think the measure of success of this World Cup will be not that the U.S. went out in the round of 16 and didn't do as well as we all had hoped that they would do, but I think the measure of success should be that we are able to now influence and bring awareness to way more people, way more fans, bring a new crop of the future generation of soccer players in this country and help them develop and keep that spur and interest going by using those within MLS games, USL games, just any league that, and games that are going on at the professional level here in the United States. And for me, that would be the ideal marker of what success can be. We do have the Olympics coming up as well here in Los Angeles. You know, we'll be representing there with the U.S. national team. It's a U-23 tournament, but you could see players like Lamine Yamal and everybody from around the world because they have three exceptions for older players. But I think that will help as well keep this interest going. But yes, MLS needs to do a great job of connecting with fans and just doing a really good job of piggybacking off of this success of the World Cup.
0: Jonathan, thank you very much for the time and the insight on the game for Sunday, Spain and Argentina and the state of soccer football in the United States of America. We appreciate the time. Thanks so much.
24: No, thank you guys. And I hope everyone tuned in. It's going to be a very exciting game. And I think Spain's going to win it though. So go Spain.
0: Awesome. Thank you so much. Jonathan Bornstein, former U.S. national player, obviously picking Spain there. Spain, Argentina on Sunday in the World Cup finale. 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Also, I should mention there is the third place game between England and France on Saturday. So we will have that on Saturday and then the final on Sunday. I don't understand the third place game. That's just me. I'm very curious to see who plays in it. Is Kane going to play? Right? Is Mbappe going to play? It feels like a no. It feels like, all right, all of those young players that did not get the chance to play throughout the tournament would then get more of a chance on Saturday in the third place game. It's weird. We don't do this in other sports, right? Imagine if all of a sudden we had a consolation prize where the loser of the AFC title game and the NFC title game played like before.
25: We probably would love it.
0: We probably would.
25: It's football. Maybe. We'd love it.
0: Okay, good point. If this does well on Saturday, watch the NFL say, you know what? We're going to add a game. And somehow you'll get some sort of player bonus out of it.
25: Yeah.
0: For a third place game. Instead of the Pro Bowl, we're going to have a third place game in the NFL coming up in between the week of the final, of the AFC and NFC championship game and the Super Bowl.
25: I'd watch.
0: That's the thing. We, of course we would.
26: Yeah, we would.
0: Of course we would.
26: We can say we hate the idea, but we would absolutely watch. 100%
25: we'd watch.
0: Alejandro Moreno would say 100% is how we would approach that. Absolutely correct. Just like with Sherwin Williams, 100% all in. Smalls with Sherwin Williams paints.
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0: We are on Sports Tonight here on ESPN Radio. 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Now we're now kind of thinking aloud. If the NFL were ever to copy the World Cup on what seems to be absurd, right, a third-place game, because we have a third-place game tomorrow between England and France, and we literally sat here and we're like, all right, would you watch an NFL third-place game between the conference title games and the Super Bowl?
25: Of course.
0: Of course. Like, that's the thing. If it was the Rams and the Broncos, now there has to be some sort of perk for the players, whether it's money, time off, scheduling preferences for the next year. Because you could say, oh, a team gets a draft pick. That doesn't – the players wouldn't want an extra draft pick because that's just another opportunity for them to be replaced. What, that's not what they're interested in. But if the team
25: no
0: gets –
25: no international game or something like that.
0: But you can't – no, because you can't crap on that publicly. You can't be like, oh.
25: Or just something where it makes their lives easier
0: right.
25: next
0: whatever
25: season.
0: It is, whether it's money, preference, when do you want – you get to pick your bye week?
25: Well, oh, that's good.
26: Yeah, but some – I mean, most of the guys – I mean, none of the players have control over whether they're going to be on the team the next year.
0: Right.
26: I think financial incentive would have to be the way that it goes, and – then we kind of go into the idea of the NBA Cup and the $1 million bonus and all of those incentives.
0: Which we could sit there, Court, and laugh at, except for the fact that it was Nick Spurs in the finals.
26: Yeah.
0: And so now we can't laugh at that because now he's indicative.
25: And the Knicks won the NBA Cup and they won the finals. Is it predictive?
0: That's what I was saying. It was Nick
25: I know, but I'm saying they won it.
0: Yeah.
26: I agree.
0: I came in this morning, literally on my drive-in, asking Nuno 1,000 questions.
25: 1,000?
0: Or as he would say, 1,000 questions. About this third place
11: game.
0: Let's
11: say 1,000.
0: Right.
25: Yeah.
0: Because I'm like, this seems crazy. The stats would be eligible for the Golden Boot, which Mbappe would have a shot at. Is Kane going to play?
25: That I hate, by the way.
0: I agree, all of this.
25: I hate that.
0: But
25: sorry,
0: as,
25: Nuno.
0: Is what?
25: I said, sorry, Nuno, because he doesn't like when we don't like things in the soccer world. But that feels ridiculous that you could qualify for that and not be in the final.
11: That was one, you smalls, you didn't need to hit me with a sorry.
25: Oh, okay, good. Yeah.
0: So we could sit there and say, it's so dumb, it's so dumb. But then if you play it out to the sport in the United States that is not the biggest sport in the world like soccer, but it is the biggest sport in our country, which is football, and you apply it to football, we could sit here – American football, excuse me. We could sit here and say we wouldn't watch it. That is a load of you-know-what.
25: What would we call it? Because saying third place doesn't have sizzle.
26: No, it would have to be baked into the playoff formula and the format of the playoffs to where – You know what this could do? This could replace Pro Bowl in a lot of, like, just get rid of the Pro Bowl altogether. I think most players would be okay with that, even though some have contractually, like, Pro Bowl stuff can be tied to some people's contracts. It's, get rid of that, play it that weekend, so it's the weekend before the Super Bowl, and then you have 18 weeks plus then 5 weeks straight of football culminating in the Super Bowl.
0: What if it's done at a neutral site of a level of significance? And what I mean by that is it's played at, like, you know, Notre Dame Stadium.
25: The Rose Bowl.
0: The Rose Bowl.
26: Mm-hmm.
0: Something where it's like, wow, that's pretty cool. Like, I've been saying for years, I don't understand why the NBA does not play Martin Luther King Day games at HBCUs. Like, I think that would be really cool and really awesome for the NBA to do. In this specific case, it's not like you're going to have it like a high school stadium, but you get what I'm saying. Like, some level of significance that would be cool.
25: Pomp and circumstance.
0: Yeah. I mean, Lambeau has that, but all these players would have played at Lambeau, obviously. And obviously the Packers, we wouldn't have to worry about because they wouldn't have.
26: So you get rewarded with an outdoor game? That's how you'd be, like, hopefully it'd be outdoor.
0: A stadium of significance.
26: Yeah, in a warm weather climate. I think players would much rather play there than playing in the cold.
25: So it's the Rose Bowl.
0: Or maybe that is the international. Maybe it's a cool international game. That's what should happen.
26: I don't think anybody would want that if you're a player.
1: I just feel like it would be treated like a bowl game, and players just wouldn't play in it. It
25: means that they wouldn't care. Yeah.
1: I don't
26: Unless
1: think people
26: there's
1: would
26: a
1: care.
26: It has to be a financial incentive that's
1: it
26: tied
1: to it. It has
26: to
1: be
26: it.
1: Big.
0: So what would make them care in your mind, Cam?
1: I just think you're so wiped out after the season, and, like, to play a game that's like a consolation prize, even if you are getting monetarily compensated or if there's, like, an advantage for next season, I just think, like, players are, like, not in that mindset after they lose a conference championship game to be like, let's get up and go play so that we can have a week 7 bye next year or something. Yeah, I don't think anyone would really want to play.
26: I don't disagree, but I do think we would watch it.
1: Oh, we would watch it 1,000%.
26: Like, it's different between whether
1: the players would. I think the players would not be into it at all.
26: But isn't there something to be said about, this is the only sport that I can think of that does something like this, to where you have the marquee event on Sunday, the championship, the World Cup, true world champions, and then you have the third place finisher, and then the team that loses to them, the fourth place finisher. Whatever happened to just, like, learning how to lose?
11: You guys are looking at this, like, actually it's so wrong. It's FIFA. All they care about is another gate. That's all it is.
26: So it's a money grab. I get that.
25: But if the fans like it.
0: Right. Something is only a money grab if there's money to grab.
25: But we're saying, you know, if it was the NFL, we would all watch.
0: Right. Okay. Here's an interesting tweet. At Epco Radio, Wesley Shears tweets, will it be on the Saturday before the Super Bowl? If so, yes. Right. But is it the week before or the day before? Could it be in the same city?
25: Because there's that gap.
0: Could it be in the city? Like, in that same city. So this year, the Super Bowl is in L.A. Could the Saturday night before the Super Bowl be the third place game?
26: No way.
0: LA?
26: I think it has to be during Pro Bowl weekend.
25: Yeah, I think it would take away from the Super Bowl a little bit.
26: They won't let that happen.
0: See, everyone could sit there and say, this is so stupid. I wouldn't do it. FIFA does it. Nuno, are you going to watch on Saturday? You're a diehard soccer fan.
11: I'll check in, but, like, not really. Like, I can't, because I don't think a
25: what
11: lot
25: if
11: of these
25: it,
11: guys
25: What if Portugal
11: play.
25: Was in it?
11: Yeah, that's different, Smalls. And, like, because
0: well, but there's people from England and people from
25: that's
0: France.
25: That's what I'm saying.
11: Yeah, but, like, and
0: are the players into it?
11: No, like, none of the, like, from all reports is, like, all these players are like, why the heck are we playing this? Like, like, just get us. Like, they want to go on holiday, right? Like, they want to.
1: Obviously.
11: Well, yes, no, because, like, their teams have already started their preseason training for this year, like, for this season. So they want to get as much rest as possible before they have to, you know, show up. And it's just, again, this is just an extra 3-4 days hanging out, to play a meaningless game for them.
26: Yeah.
0: They could also play this third place game in the NFL at cities that no longer have teams, like St. Louis.
25: We've got a dome.
0: San Diego. Like, hey, this is our payback. Or play it in cities where it's like,
25: oh, hey, you ripped our team out of our market and left us without one, but thanks for the third place.
11: Picture the Rams.
25: Thanks for Super Bowl light.
0: I may have said that for a reason, and that was the reason that just happened.
11: Yeah, picture the Rams going back to St. Louis to play a third place game.
0: Which they would have last year in this hypothetical.
25: Go Broncos.
0: Rams Broncos. Oh, that
25: would
0: have been great.
25: Such a Broncos heavy crowd.
0: That would have been so great.
25: Unbelievable.
0: Oh, that would have been amazing. We're on Sportsmanlike, presented by Progressive Insurance.
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12: 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This work will cause the closure of the outside southbound lane on 27th Street between Cardinal Drive and Dividend Drive, beginning Wednesday, July 15th until Thursday, July 23rd. Motorists should slow down, use extreme caution, and are encouraged to seek an alternate route around the work zone.
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11: Temperatures will soar once again for today as we get into those feels-like temperatures in the upper 90s for the afternoon. A repeat of yesterday, really, when it comes to conditions. We do have a better chance of some storms outside here for today. They'll be scattered, but could be on the stronger side. Definitely gusty winds are the main threat here. That muggy feel will linger overnight. We'll be in the low 70s here. It is going to be another hot one Saturday. With that WAND weather forecast, I'm meteorologist Nick Patrick.
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10: Rich Eisen Show. Our radio audience has returned. Tommy P. Of NFL Network back here on the program. All right, Tom. Aaron Donald, brother, like now it's go time. We're now seeing shots of him from afar, roaming around Rams camp or the Rams facility. But he's been there before. This just feels different. I'm not going to lie. What do you got, Tom? What do you have?
11: You know, I told you last week that this was really all in Aaron Donald's hands at this point. The Rams aren't recruiting him. There's no recruiting to be done. It's been made clear. Hey, if you want to do this, we got you. You know, they're giving him space and support to figure it out. He has been training. You know, it's different than just, you know, lifting weights and, you know, doing all the wild stuff he does on social media. This is now trying to train and see if your body can be ready to get back into football shape at 35 years old. And hey, yeah, you want to come over and use the facility? Come use the facility here. You know, the vision for Aaron Donald is, you know, it's not come back and play full time. If you go back through history, and I had our research people look this up, there's only one member of the Pro Football Hall of Fame who has sat out multiple seasons and then come back and played again. And that was Deion Sanders, who still was productive when he came back with the Ravens after multiple years off. But, you know, he was a part-time player at that point. Guys like Reggie White and Randy Moss sat out a year and came back. And the production just, it's not going to be the same. Now, if anybody can come back and capture what they were, it's Aaron Donald. He's just probably not going to be doing that on a 70-snap per-game basis. So if they can get him back, it's third downs, it's two-minute, it's those high-leverage situations. Keep him fresh and then dare other teams to figure out, are you going to double outside, are you going to double inside, are you going to travel a chipper? How are you going to handle both Myles Garrett and Aaron Donald, not to mention Kobe Turner is a really good player, Byron Young, Braden Fisk.

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3: Well, temperatures have soared here for today. Feels like temperatures upper 90s outside. Definitely feeling that humidity. Not as much sunshine here. That's the positive. But we also have storms in the area, and they'll be hanging around through at least the early evening. So really not great being outside weather yet. We'll be in those low 70s here for tonight. Temperatures staying hot outside. We'll be in the upper 80s with feels likes in the 90s again for Saturday. With that WAND weather forecast, I'm meteorologist Nick Patrick.
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8: 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We started this program with a top five list of other athletes I'd like Chris Brockman to insult, so maybe they can wind up on their Instagram feed and to hundreds and millions of people.
9: You just want everyone coming at him, though.
8: Well, I mean, and I put in there, in the same way, again, what's more likely is coming up next hour. Indeed. Chris usually puts a little time bomb in there where I have to choose between two things he knows that I don't want to choose. So I just kind of returned the favor and said the number two athlete I want him to insult based on his massive platform is Tom Brady. He's like, he's never going to do that. How's he going to figure out doing that when we ask him to actually go down the list later on?
9: Yeah.
8: So who better to give you advice than a guy who has no problem slagging on the Patriots, even though he swears he's a fan? A guy once upon a time said they were going to go 0-17. Oh, Dustin in Arkansas is here, Dustin, on the program for suggestions for you, Chris. How are you, Dustin?
10: Hey guys, Rich, welcome back to the show. Good to have you back.
8: Thank you. Hello, appreciate man. It.
10: I think Mr. Brockman should go after another man from Massachusetts, John Cena.
8: Oh,
10: goad him out of retirement with his insults. You'd have Seth Rollins train him to have a match, and then he could pull the ultimate swerve, beat John Cena again, and really put the Rich Eisen show on the map.
8: Interesting.
11: Wait,
8: interesting.
11: I'm going to wrestle John Cena?
8: No, just insult him. No, just insult him.
9: Oh, just insult him.
10: No. Well, you can wrestle him, too. Like, you can train.
8: Cena's got 21 million followers. I didn't even think of including him.
9: Yeah.
12: Well, because there's a physical threat that...
8: You know. That's okay.
11: Also, I can't see him, so I don't even know how I would insult him.
8: Good one. That's a good one.
11: Thank you.
8: All right. Thank you, Dustin. I appreciate it. There goes Dustin in Arkansas.
11: Well, the list has been submitted. I banged that out in like 5 minutes.
8: See, I knew you were going to have a problem with that.
11: Yeah.
8: When I walked out on the stage for the first time today, I looked you right in the face. I kind of gave you that messy look.
11: Yeah, and I mean, just like, what's going on? What do you got cooking?
8: And I'm like, I got something for you. I think you're going to be able to handle it.
11: Okay. It's been handled.
8: Okay. It'll get handled when it gets handled?
11: Yeah.
8: That's okay, Mike. You don't have to get that drop ready.
13: It'll get handled when it gets handled.
8: Thank you very much. And that he's number five on the list.
11: Yeah.
8: And, you know, he once upon a time famously took that in and spat it back at the...
11: I can now say this. Our wives are friends. I don't want to insult them.
8: Okay.
11: You know what I mean?
8: That's fine then. You got to... But this is business. That's personal. And this is the business we've chosen.
11: Oh, true.
8: You know what I mean?
14: This is the business we've chosen.
11: I mean, honestly, this all started like a dozen years ago with Spike Lee.
8: Oh, it did. By the way, I said this tops your Spike Lee moment, right? Yeah.
11: Which Spike and I buried the hatchet.
8: You once upon a time said he was a fake Nick fan.
11: Well,
8: right?
11: I said he was kind of fair weather. He only showed up when they were good. Like, he wasn't, you know, there for the losing seasons.
8: Then he cursed you out.
11: Yeah, he called me a bleeping moron.
15: Justifiable.
11: Yeah.
15: You know.
11: And then we met in the back when he was here.
8: That's right.
11: And I had him autograph the tweet.
8: Yes.
15: That's genius.
8: He found that funny.
11: Yeah, it's all good now, me and Spike.
8: Okay.
11: Yeah.
15: It was all good just a week ago.
11: It was.
8: So, Flavor Flav's coming up next hour. What's More Likely's coming up next hour. Also next hour, Chris is going to pay off the top five list, where he will then go ahead one by one and insult the people I think he should insult next. And again, you're doing it for the show, Chris.
11: Thank you, yes.
8: There may be an honor, Rich and Eisen, but not in show.
11: Not in show.
8: Okay, that's coming up in hour two.
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10: I'm Ed Megan. We start with the second round of the Open wrapping up in England. They are just about through round two. Lucas Herbert is in the clubhouse with the lead. He is at 8-under after going 8-under in round two. Bryson DeChambeau with a couple of birdies down the stretch. He's now just one back of the lead. He has finished for the day at 7-under. Round three will get underway tomorrow. Baseball is underway today as a full slate returns, including an afternoon game at Fenway. Right now in the eighth, the Red Sox lead the Rays 10-0. Boston looking for its 10th win in a row. Later, it's the Dodgers and the Yankees. What could be a World Series preview? ESPN's Shep Pastin talks about who's favorite in a watered-down American League.
11: I don't know how to verbalize a shrug emoji, but if I'm going to, it's a big, I don't know. I still think it's probably the Yankees, but a lot of that depends on Judge, too.
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17: So talk to us on this Love Friday, Freddie and Harry, presented by Progressive Insurance. 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It is family reunion usually around this time of the year in the summertime, July and August. What is your favorite family reunion tradition? What is that favorite part for you of a family reunion? Let's hear from you and the Freddie and Harry call in line at 888-SAY-ESPN, 888-729-3776. Chris in North Carolina, what you got about your family reunion?
18: Hey, what's going on, guys? Happy Friday. First time, long time. Freddie, just want to say good to see you during the day and not have to set a sleep time to your boys at night. So just want to say shout out to all of the bright pink, yellow, and green tree shirts. I think that's probably the staple within itself of family reunions. But I wanted to throw this out there to you guys. Shannon mentioned at the beginning that Facebook kind of negates this a little bit with pictures and what have you, but in the South, particularly with names, how do you guys react whenever Unc shows up with a Latoya or Uncle shows up with a Nikki, KKI Nikki, to the white family reunion? That's always a good time. Yeah. So, back in line.
14: All I can say is Unc or Uncle, they didn't got him one. Why does it say Nikki them? They got them one.
17: Like the old movie line, Guess Who's Coming to Dinner?
14: Guess Who's Coming to Dinner?
17: Guess Who's Coming to the reunion?
14: And all them aunts are looking like, here he go again. Every year, it's somebody new. It's somebody new. Oh, and somebody younger.
17: And if it doesn't happen, you're like, oh, what's going on? You feeling okay? What's wrong? What do you mean? I brought the same one from last year. We know.
14: All he wants them to do is be nice to her.
17: Right.
14: And they can't stop questioning her.
17: And that poor woman or poor man has got to deal with the wrath.
14: Yes.
17: That had nothing to do with them.
14: You didn't defend me. Exactly. You didn't take up for me.
17: Well, I couldn't. It was 800 of them versus us.
19: Look at them.
17: I chose them.
19: Look at them.
14: You got a pack full of hyenas over there. You're talking about some come save you.
17: Yeah, come over eating our food. Don't say hi. Didn't even bring him over to us to say hi.
14: You ain't asked us for our potato salad. You're not a part of this family. You just go get potato salad.
19: You need to ask first. It's like the scene like Maya Angelou in Poetic Justice.
17: Oh,
19: like the
17: God,
19: old lady
17: absolutely.
19: Sitting under the tree just talking crap.
17: Yeah.
19: Look at them. Mm-hmm. They know nothing about no being married. They ain't married. Like she ain't even fixing him a plate.
14: I bet they shacking up.
17: They've been living in sin for a while. We're just finding out now. One of our favorites is Easy E. Eric in New York. E. Dizzle, what is your favorite family reunion tradition?
20: Hey, what's up, Freddie? How you doing, man?
17: I'm good, brother. How are you?
20: I'm doing great. HD, how you doing?
14: I'm doing great, E. Dizzle. Up here in New York, enjoying the sunshine, but get this smoke up out of here.
20: Yeah, I know, man. You looking sharp the last couple of days. I tell you, man.
17: Cosign. Especially the purple suit today, HD. Cosign, E. I'm with you.
14: Thank you, fellas.
17: Cosign.
20: Yeah, brother always look good. Family traditions. So what we've been doing the last few years, we've been actually having the family reunion at my house, and we decided to do it on the 4th of July. We used to get together informally once a year, but now we make it a point of doing it on the 4th of July at my house.
17: Okay.
20: And it's just wonderful to see all the family coming in and, you know, the dominoes and the cornhole and the music, the conga line going around the yard. And, you know, it's just wonderful seeing the grandkids, especially the kids who haven't met each other.
17: Mm-hmm.
20: I mean, they're 3 or 4 years ago. And right away, next thing you know, they're playing. They just figure out stuff right away. And it's just a joy to see all the different generations, everything from great-grand to the grandkids. So, man, the family's everything, man. It's very important, man. So just I just love that I'm able to host it. And, you know, we all keep it going.
17: I love that he's hosting that because that's not an easy job.
14: Especially 4th of July is a great weekend to actually do it, too.
17: All the sales.
14: Mm-hmm.
17: Well, in this day and age. Not too many sale prices when it comes to certain items that you need for the cookout/barbecue.
14: But you're right, though, Freddie. Like, kudos to you, E. Dizzle, hosting it at your house, because we know hosting is not easy. Because you always have a few family members that just want to overstay their welcome.
17: Yeah.
14: And at some point, they have to realize it's time to take their ass home. You got to go.
17: That's what my cousin Yvette did, the smart thing. Had it at a villa at the resort, Orange Lake, in Kissimmee, Florida. Everybody had their own individuals, so you didn't have far to go home.
14: Mm-hmm.
17: So you could stay a little bit later, but when it was time to get, you knew you did not have far to walk, take your car, exit stage left, exit stage right. She was perfect in making sure that was going to be the place to hold a family reunion. He is Harry Douglas. I'm Freddie Coleman. Welcome to Love Friday, Freddie and Harry. Always keep reaching out to us on the socials at Coleman ESPN and at HDouglas83 and definitely the Freddie and Harry call on the line. 888-SAY-ESPN, 888-729-3776. Is Bills quarterback Josh Allen, who's recently named the best quarterback in the NFL, is he really the quarterback to beat in 2026? It's Love Friday, Freddie and Harry on ESPN Radio and ESPN Plus.
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28: The Decatur Police Department is requesting the public's assistance in solving this week's Crime of the Week. Detectives are currently investigating a theft that occurred during the early morning hours of June 29th, 2026 at St. Patrick's Catholic Church. Several large copper downspouts were removed from the exterior of the building overnight. This incident is one of several similar copper thefts reported in the area. Surveillance video shows a possible suspect described as a white male wearing dark clothing and riding a bicycle. 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
33: Round 2 is now 8 under for the tournament. He has a one-stroke lead for Bryson DeChambeau. Meanwhile, baseball is underway again, and the Red Sox get 10 in their quest for 10. They shut out the Rays 10-0 today at Fenway. Boston gets its 10th straight victory. Among the matchups later this evening, the Yankees and Dodgers in New York. Last night, the Mets beat the Phillies, the only game on the schedule, and despite the win, a disappointing year for the Mets, and ESPN's Doug Glanville says players simply aren't playing up to their potential.
34: The Mets have a lot of talent in the room. They've just underperformed. And sometimes you just look at the room. You just say, okay, you got to get you guys up to the level. They have Juan Soto, who's really, you know, lived up to billing.
33: The Mets and Phillies play again tonight in Philadelphia. The start of the first training camp of the NFL is underway with rookies reporting for the world champion Seahawks. Veterans will join them in 1 week. Hockey news, the Flyers have given defenseman Jamie Drysdale a four-year, $6.5 million contract extension.
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1: This is Freddie and Harry.
4: Let me tell you this about Freddie Coleman, okay? And you probably know this, Harry. Freddie Coleman is a top five hugger in life. If you get a hug from Freddie, okay? Now, first of all, people don't realize that Freddie is a well-built dude, right? Not just well-built for his age.
14: Man, he's been like, doing the curls, not for the girls, but for the world.
4: Exactly.
14: So he's still jacked up, Andy, so I know exactly what you mean.
4: And I am a large human, right? I am 6'5", and somewhere between 300 and 400. Those documents are sealed. But when I get a hug from Freddie Coleman, you know you have been hugged. I just want to say, my man, Freddie, I love him. He knows it. I haven't had one of those hugs in a long time, but I'm telling you, if you get a hug from Freddie, you know that you have been hugged, ladies and gentlemen.
14: Hug me, brother!
1: This is Freddie and Harry.

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5: But elite route running. The rest of the teams will report next week. Meanwhile, another one of golf's majors continues in England. The 154th Open after two rounds. Lucas Herbert has the lead at 8-under. It looked as if Bryson DeChambeau would be one stroke back after two rounds, but he was penalized two strokes after the match for an infraction on the fifth hole. Out of baseball, the Pirates and Guardians have been postponed tonight due to the poor air quality in the Northeast. They will play a doubleheader on Saturday. The Red Sox blow out the Rays 10-0. Boston has now won 10 in a row.
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0: mama is and what grandchild number you are. You play with them if you want to.
1: Yeah.
0: They're going to pull your ear, pinch you, slap you. It doesn't matter.
1: Yeah. You're definitely getting the beaten hand. And you do not want any part of that from Messrs. Maddie, Mandy, Marilyn, Catherine, Willie Jean, and Beatrice. Des in Raleigh, what is your favorite family reunion tradition?
2: Man, my guys, man, happy Friday.
1: Happy Friday.
2: Love Friday.
3: Thank you. Love Friday.
2: First, I want to shout my wife out, y'all. She passed her mental health counseling exam to receive her mental health counseling license.
1: Nice.
0: Yes, sir.
2: So I want to shout my baby out on this Love Friday.
1: Absolutely.
2: You did your thing. Now, man, look, y'all, my favorite tradition is, so I'm 35. I used to run track back in the day, so... You know how we do, man. We don't feel old. We try to relive our glory days. So me and my cousins that's around the same age, we try to whoop up on them young bucks in our family relay race. So we undefeated these last 5 years. So I think I got 2 more years left, but I love whooping up on them in the family relay race. I love whooping they butts.
0: Sometimes you have to let a youngster know. Especially if you still feel like you have it. Now, if you haven't ran in a very, very long time, you don't need to be out there pulling hamstrings and tearing groins and stuff like that. But, you know, since Dez is a former track runner, I'm pretty sure he's still in shape. You got to let him know, man. You got to let him know that Big Cuzzo, Big Unk,
1: right.
0: We still have it.
1: One word if you're going to do that, stretch.
0: Oh, no doubt.
1: Period. Don't think you can go out there and say, I don't need to stretch. Too many emergency rooms have people in there that didn't stretch.
0: E-Dog, do you stretch on Love Friday?
4: I always stretch. once I hit 30, I started, you know, I had to stretch.
1: Oh, yeah.
4: Otherwise, you're sore the next day.
1: Oh, it took getting to 30, huh?
5: Yeah, Eric ain't been the same since.
4: I was very limber.
1: Yeah?
0: He hasn't been same since turning 30.
4: Sometimes playing kickball and volleyball, you know, we'll do that.
1: Yeah, only the young survive as far as that goes. One of our favorites is Anthony in Dallas. Anthony, give us your favorite family reunion tradition.
6: What's up, my brother?
1: What's up, Anthony?
6: Man, Freddie, I was in the grocery store getting my lunch, man, and I heard your voice. I said, it's the only day, baby, the crew is here. It's really a Love Friday.
3: Love Friday.
0: Yes, sir.
6: Welcome back, baby. Welcome back, man.
1: Appreciate you. Thank
6: hey,
1: you.
6: What I love, man, my aunt, bless her soul, she with God now. But, man, she was real diligent about keeping us, the cousins close, her sisters, brothers, and family reunions, man. And we would get together, and you're talking about eat, play basketball, football, man. And, boy, you know, I played ball in school, so I used to be on, boy. So, yeah, man, we had some good times. The games and the people just, you know, loving on each other, ain't seen each other in years. And, man, y'all make me want to just get my family on a conference call this Sunday and say we need to make something happen because we haven't done it in so many years.
0: Yeah. No, Anthony, I'll – man, do it.
1: Absolutely.
0: Do it.
1: Cosign.
0: Go for gold.
1: Yeah. I guarantee
6: you. Yeah, I'm going to work that out. Yeah.
0: But I also feel like you would definitely be honoring her.
1: No question.
0: If you did it.
1: Yeah, because all you need is one, and then you'll get a groundswell of support.
0: Agreed.
1: Because I think some people are waiting. Okay, who's going to do it? Maybe they feel it's too much. All you need is one person say, I'm going to start this. Who's in? And all of a sudden, the floodgates just open. Because they remember what he remembered. Having that kind of feeling, that loving feeling when family comes together. Even if you don't like somebody, you put that aside for a family reunion because it's not about that. It's about coming together as a family and fellowshipping together. That supersedes anything else or anyone else that may act that way. Stinky Pete in Minnesota, one of our favorites. Stinky Pete, what was your favorite family reunion tradition?
7: Oh, hey, guys. It's always great to get together, but We're a classic left, right, center, 31, you know, some dice and cards in a nice aromatic garage with some lawn chairs, some tunes, some matching, some rolling. Harry, all this plum and purple suit talk, man, if you or E-Dog or 3-6 Mafia or anyone shows up at our garage with some purple, welcome to the family, baby. You win.
0: And Sticky Pete, I know who you around. As soon as you said cards and dice.
4: I love wearing that perp.
1: Yes, you do. Don't be a perp. Just wear the perp.
0: He said, I love wearing that perp.
1: It's okay to wear the perp. Just don't be a perp and perp.
4: And I also wonder if he had strawberries at his family reunion.
0: What kind of fruit?
4: Strawberry.
1: Look at him.
0: Wow. That's my boy right there. Wow. That's my boy, Edo.
1: Although hearing that from Stinky Pete, there's no question he's a Prince fan.
0: Yes.
1: There's no doubt about that.
0: Purple Rain.
1: There's no doubt that is a Prince jukebox that he has a part of his cookout barbecue family reunion. Mark in Kentucky, the Bourbon State. Mark, what is a favorite family reunion tradition for you?
8: Yeah, I'm on. Hey, first, thank you all for having me on, man. And love Friday. I want to shout out my wife. She's on her way to Usher concert right now. Having little girls now.
9: All right now.
3: Love Friday.
0: Oh, Mark.
1: Mark, Usher and Chris Brown are going to do you a salad when she comes back home.
0: Lord have mercy.
8: Yeah, I'm on. I know how that works.
0: Mark, you better make sure you got that 5-hour energy ready. That firework freeze.
8: Brother, don't you worry. I got you, Harry. Hey, listen, so on the family reunion thing, my mom and her sisters, there's five of them, and they're all cooks. And backstory, I run a food truck myself.
1: Okay.
8: So they all had these dishes that they always said, you know, oh, they're special, chicken dumplings or this and that, you know. I dare somebody to compliment somebody's food. You start a fight quicker than anything. As soon as somebody said something was good, the other one would be like, what, mine wasn't as good? Every family reunion, they'd always be in a contest to see who'd be the best cook.
1: Mm-hmm. Mm-hmm.
0: Yeah, that's how you start trouble.
8: But yeah, listen, I've been waiting for a long time. I want to tell you, Harry, I know you said there's a place in Atlanta that you like that has that lemon buttery sauce with that lobster roll. Listen, I do a food truck in eastern Kentucky, and I sell lobster rolls. And I got you with that lemon butter sauce.
9: All right, now. All right now.
0: Oh, so you have that creamy
8: crumbles, man.
0: So do you have that creamy lemon butter sauce?
8: Oh man, it's creamy, yes man.
0: Mark, I can't wait to taste that then.
1: Don't you just love when people get the show?
0: Yeah, that lemon butter sauce.
1: Oh, lobster Le Beau. Yeah, I remember that conversation. I'll never forget that as long as I live. Especially the creamy butter sauce. Anyway, we haven't heard from him in a while. Large Mammal in Dallas. Large Mammal, what is your favorite family reunion tradition?
10: Well, it's definitely a Love Friday, gentlemen. But every holiday with my grandmother's cooking was so bad, our holiday tradition was McDonald's after she was done.
1: Oh, boy.
0: I did not expect him to say that.
1: Whoa. How bad was it, Large Mammal?
0: That would caught me off guard.
10: The Big Mac.
1: Wow, when the Big Mac supersedes the family cooking, oof.
0: Yeah, that's how you know the cooking's bad.
1: Oof.
0: But, you know, you have those in every family now.
1: There's usually
0: the
1: one.
0: The ones that, you know, when holidays, hey, I'm going to bring this. No, we got everything situated. We don't need you to bring this.
1: Or the use a line in the Steve Harvey show, like, okay, is so-and-so cooking? No. Okay, I'll be there.
0: Yeah, no, that's right.
11: Who made the potato salad?
0: Exactly. Okay.
1: Janice made it?
0: Who?
1: Oh, no.
0: Who cooked the greens?
1: Bernice made them? I'll be there.
0: I won't be putting greens on my plate today.
11: Yeah, because you know she don't know how to clean greens. You know that, right? She just want one rinse. She don't.
1: It's never good when you got more dirt and greens than sand at the beach.
11: So gritty? Mm-mm.
1: Yeah, that never ends well for anybody. He is Harry Douglas.
0: Let them greens soak in that water.
1: No, you can let them soak. Just take out the stuff. Anyway, along with Shannon Penn and E-Dog, Eric Hanneman, we're the Four Horsemen. Oh, stop it. It's Love Friday, Freddie and Harry, presented by Progressive Insurance. 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
18: Traffic alert. William Charles Construction will be working on a manhole replacement on 27th Street, weather permitting. This work will cause the closure of the outside southbound lane on 27th Street between Cardinal Drive and Dividend Drive, beginning Wednesday, July 15th until Thursday, July 23rd. Motorists should slow down, use extreme caution, and are encouraged to seek an alternate route around the work zone.
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6: 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Top five overrated teams. Number five.
14: So the top five overrated teams, Ian Fitzsimmons is already throwing his hands in the air. The protesting is already beginning, as it does every day here on Amber.
13: No, that's not true. That is not true.
14: NFL Rankup Series.
13: The fan bases, I would have been into. Top five rookies, I'd have been into. This one is another Shannon Penn production. Sorry, Nuno, for last night. Go ahead, fire away.
14: We did do the rookies, by the way, when you were out. But
13: yeah, it's a good question.
6: Number five.
14: Yes, there we go. Number five, the Los Angeles Rams. Stick with me here. I'm coming out of the gate hot. Here's why. The Rams are the overwhelming favorite to win the Super Bowl. So that means that you are overrated unless you win the Super Bowl. Chances are they're not actually winning the Super Bowl because there's 32 teams in the NFL. So statistically, the numbers are on my side. They're in a division with the Seattle Seahawks. It feels a little disrespectful that nobody is talking about the actual defending Super Bowl champs. And all anybody is doing is talking about the Los Angeles Rams, who couldn't even get there. So that's why I'm going with the Rams. Who you got at number five?
6: Number four.
13: We're not ping-ponging.
14: We're not ping-ponging? I'm just straight doing my list? My bad. Yeah, number four. The Baltimore Ravens.
13: Hit it one more
14: time. Make an appearance on my list. Here's the thing with the Ravens. I think they have the best quarterback in the league, but it is a sea change there in Baltimore. Jesse Minter's never been a head coach before. Maybe he's going to be great. I don't know. That's not normally winning you a Super Bowl in year one. Declan Doyle's never called plays before. Yes, he was an OC in Chicago before. He's never called plays before. Is he going to be great at it? I don't know. That might not go spectacularly the first year out of the gate. There could be some potential growing pains there. You also are relying on very young O-lineman to protect your guy. Tyler Linderbaum is no longer with you. So
13: that's big.
14: Baltimore makes an appearance on this list. Let's go.
6: Number three.
14: Number three for me is the New York Giants. And I don't know if they are actually overrated. I feel like people are talking about the Giants like they're expecting, because they have Harbaugh, to take this massive leap. You're looking at me like crazy. You don't think people are talking a lot about the Giants? I feel like they are, but by the virtue of they're the Giants, and Harbaugh's now there. And so people expect that they're going to turn things around. And that
13: how are
14: gonna...
13: they rated, though? Or
14: it's the narrative around these teams, okay. Ian, and the narrative around New York. If I'm a Giants fan, I'm very excited about the future. I'm just saying, we're a little early in the process. There's been a ton of change there. I don't know if Harbaugh's going to be able to come and do it his first year there out of the gate. And who knows? Maybe Jackson Dart hits a sophomore slump. So they're on my list. Let's go.
7: Number two
14: for me is the Chicago Bears.
13: You can let
14: this
13: one breathe, by the way. You got plenty of time.
14: Well, I'm trying to get through them because your list may be groundbreaking.
13: No, my list is later. Look at the rundown. I'm like next hour.
14: Oh, you're revealing your list next hour.
13: Yeah, we're not ping ponging. This is all you. Oh, let it breathe.
14: All right. Well, then I'm just running through these. Well, you have to react to my list because it's a brilliant list. Let's be real. I got to give you time for that. The Chicago
7: number two.
14: Bears. The Chicago Bears. Coming at number two. We've seen the Bears
13: control
14: before.
13: Room. Get to it, woman. Number two.
14: We've seen the Bears before go from worst to best, like they did this season, and then, you know, not be able to sustain it. The problem in Chicago, like under the Lovie Smith era, was sustainability, right? And so who knows if they have that with this version of the Chicago Bears. Last year, they had a very weak schedule. That was very helpful. And they loved to win games at the last second. They escaped and they escaped and they escaped. And you can't escape your way to brilliant seasons year after year in the NFL. So although people act like Chicago is a true contender, I could see them being an overrated team. And
7: number one
14: is the Kansas City Chiefs. Ian, is Patrick Mahomes going to start the season? Is Patrick Mahomes going to be Patrick Mahomes?
13: No, he's starting
14: right out of the gate.
13: No doubt about it.
14: I don't even know. What do you even need him to start the season, by the way? Because they have a very weak schedule the first few weeks. Nevertheless.
13: Well, here's the thing. How do you know it's a weak schedule?
14: Well, because
13: like the Patriots last year would have been a weak team on your schedule, and they played in a damn Super Bowl.
14: All right. Well, in the first 3 weeks, they play my Miami Dolphins, so I'm including us in that list. Anyways, I don't know what Mahomes is going to look like early on coming off of that knee injury. But let's not forget the Chiefs were 6-8 before Mahomes went down with injury. I think people forget that. They had some big losses. They lost Trent McDuffie. And, oh, by the way, another dozen free agents in addition to him. This Kansas City Chiefs team may have some struggles this season. And nobody talks about it because the Patrick Mahomes and Andy Reid of it all. How was my list? I had to have five teams, by the way.
13: You did.
14: And they had to have been overrated, so they have to be highly rated.
13: Yep.
14: That's the game. You can't choose five bad teams because then they're, you know,
13: it's
14: no
13: not
14: one's
13: like
14: rated.
13: College football
14: no one, nobody has my Dolphins
13: preseason
14: on any list. So, all right, coming up next. Nobody get mad at me. We head to the pitch right here on ESPN Radio.
13: You play ball.
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25: This is SportsCenter. I'm Ed Benkin. Baseball is back underway with a busy schedule 3 days after the All-Star break. However, there is no baseball in Cleveland tonight. The poor air conditions have forced the postponement of tonight's game between the Pirates and the Guardians. They'll play a day-night doubleheader tomorrow. The Red Sox and Rays are playing the second game of day-night doubleheader. Boston leads 3-2 in the second. The Red Sox went for a sweep after rolling in game one, 10-0.
26: What he brings.
27: 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It's up, it's deep. Narvaez, bat flips, it's gone. And on the lands down. Perfect day, just somehow got more perfect. Solo shot, Narvaez, 10-0 Red Sox.
25: I call on WEEI 93.7 FM in Boston. That was the 10th win in a row for the Red Sox. Meanwhile, the Yankees and Dodgers scoreless the third. White Sox an early 5-0 lead over the Blue Jays. That in the third and the second inning, the Braves are on top of the Rangers by a count of 2-0. Football news, the NFL suspended Cardinals executive Ryan Gold indefinitely for violating the league's gambling policy. He was serving as the team's director of college scouting. At the Open in golf, Lucas Herbert has the lead after two rounds. He is at 8-under for the tournament, two strokes ahead of three other golfers. When the round ended, it appeared Bryson DeChambeau was one stroke back, but he was penalized two strokes for an infraction on the fifth hole. WNBA tonight, the Fever taking on the Storm. And right now, the Fever lead 44-32. Kelsey Mitchell, 17 points of the game.
10: 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Coming up on Monday, a new World Cup champ has been crowned. Taylor Twellman joins us to talk about it. We'll throw the Cleveland Browns in our four down spotlight. And actor Jake Johnson joins us in studio. That's Monday's Rich Eisen Show on Disney Plus, the ESPN app, and ESPN Radio.
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14: The World Cup final is set. It is headed our way on Sunday. You're listening to Amber and Ian. We're presented to you by Progressive Insurance at Ian Fitz ESPN is how you find him at Amber W Sports is how you find me. We also have a third place game on Saturday. Nobody's really talking about that, but that's happening on Saturday as well. So we've got World Cup action all weekend long, and then it's all over, and we're all going to cry because we're all going to miss it because we've loved this run so much and loved hosting this World Cup so much. But it's not over yet, so let's get you ready for the final. Hercules Gomez, ESPN soccer commentator, kind enough to hop on with us. And Hercules, we appreciate it so much. We were talking about the air quality there in New Jersey earlier in the show, because I'm sure you're aware of the Canadian wildfires. They have wreaked havoc right now on the Northeast. And I've read some things that it might be a little bit better by Sunday, but Spain has been there practicing in northern New Jersey. You played the game for a very long time, Hercules. What kind of effect could you imagine that would have on you if you're outside and you're playing soccer in really thick smoke?
0: Yeah. I don't know about thick smoke, but it definitely does decrease the ability to have normal breathing patterns throughout the game. Now, I know what it's like to play in Mexico City, and Mexico City is known for its altitude, but more importantly, it's known for its smog. And there's a combination of the altitude smog that makes it increasingly difficult for any athlete. I am currently in this moment out and about right now in New York City. There is a little bit, slight haze. It feels like it's a pollution haze, if you will. But nothing crazy. That said, I'm not running around. I don't have the boots strapped on, and I'm not prepared to play the most important game of my life. So we're going to see what's going on and if at all it goes on or has any effects on the players when they do play.
13: All right. So having said that, basically you're saying you feel like you're playing for the LA Galaxy.
0: So can you repeat that?